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17: Back, Potomac Ridge Brewing is the setting. 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Luke Wiggs, Parker Stone, hanging out with you. Just heard from Shepherd Head football coach Ernie McCook, and now we're pleased to be joined by a couple of members of the Shepherd Ram team. Starting tight end, Brian Jester. Starting defensive back, Reggie Snowden. Our guest, let's start by getting the levels right for you guys. You hear me okay? How we doing?
18: Gotcha.
17: Good? Yep. Pull that mic just a little bit closer, Reggie, if you don't mind. First time on the radio, so we appreciate you guys stopping by. And we got a number of different directions and different questions we want to ask you guys tonight. The

0: Most important one, though, right off the rip, Brian, what'd you get to eat?
1: I went cheesesteak.
0: Well, give us the verdict.
1: It was pretty good. It was the first time I had it here.
0: Okay.
1: So, that was good.
0: And you've made your way through the menu here a couple of times. You've had a couple other things here,
1: right? Pizzas, yeah. Top to bottom, they're all pretty good.
0: All right, what about you, Reggie? What'd you go with?
2: Hold
0: on, let me get you up here. You had the cheesesteak as well?
2: I had the cheesesteak as well.
0: Yeah. All right, very good, very good. So let's start by talking about getting you guys to Shepherdstown. Brian, have we had you on the show before?
1: If not.
0: Okay.
1: It's been here a while, but no, I haven't been on it yet.
0: All right, well, we're excited to have you on here. Let's start by talking about how you guys both ended up in Shepherdstown. A couple of Frederick guys, and we were talking. It's Frederick High School for you.
2: Yes, sir.
0: Two different stops for you, correct?
1: Yes, sir. Yep.
0: Where were you at?
1: So I started off at Tuscarora High School in Frederick. I was actually playing quarterback there until my junior high school. So had the luxury of being Jordan Addison's quarterback.
3: Wow.
1: There for a little bit. And then when COVID happened and everything, ended up making the switch to tight end, talked to some coaches, and they kind of saw me there at that position. Had a connection through Quarterback Factory, who I worked with at the time, and transferred over to St. Francis Academy. Had an awesome time there. Ended up actually tearing my ACL first game of the year there. But it all worked out. I had known Coach Wright. He had worked with Quarterback Factory as well, so it all kind of fell into place, and that's how I ended up at Shepherd.
0: Give me a scouting report of Brian Jester, the quarterback. What were you? A comp style of play? What were you doing?
1: Ben Roethlisberger style.
3: Okay.
1: Yeah.
3: Sneaky mobile.
1: Heavy in the pocket, and yeah.
0: There you go.
1: Get the ball to your athletes.
0: So Tuscarora, like you mentioned right away, Frederick, does that – I don't know anything about Maryland classifications. Did you guys get a chance to play each other in high school?
1: I think during the COVID spring, we probably played one time.
0: Okay, so you guys were both on that team. Do you remember what happened in the game?
1: I think we lost. Tuscarora lost.
2: Yeah, we got lost.
0: Yeah, Reggie says, yeah, absolutely, you guys lost. All right, talk a little bit about your time at Frederick High School and how you ended up at Shepherdstown.
2: So I was originally like a basketball player, and I came late to the tryouts. And the coach actually said the football team is looking for some guys. And came on the team. That was my first year ever playing football.
0: Really?
2: Yeah, it was my first year ever playing. So I didn't really touch the field, but was on the team. And then my junior year, that's when I started. After that, senior year, we had a great season. We went undefeated regular season, but we lost second round playoffs.
0: Oh.
2: And before that junior year, I was going to a lot of camps trying to get recruited. And I went to the Shepherd camp, and for the receiver coach, I was Coach Keller.
0: Coach Keller.
2: He brought me in. He said I could come in, and now I was at Shepherd.
0: So you come in as a receiver.
2: I came out as a receiver, yes.
0: But then you make the switch to defensive back. Talk about that.
2: Yeah, I never played DB before in my life.
0: When
2: Coach McCook came up to me, I was really scared. I was like, I don't know, but I stuck through it. I have a great DB coach back home, which is now the Frederick High head coach now, and I was just with him all summer, just working out with him. So,
0: do you miss running routes? Do you miss being a receiver?
2: I do miss. It was very fun, but DB is a lot. DB's fun also. So,
0: okay.
2: But I do miss being a receiver.
0: You miss slinging it, Brian? You miss playing quarterback?
1: Sometimes I like to throw it around in practice, act like I still got it. But,
0: Take me through both interceptions for you, Reggie, that we got to see this past week. Had a fantastic game. We'll start with the first one. And with all due respect to Cal's quarterback, I think that you guys were really able to put him in situations where he got rattled. That first interception looks like it was thrown to you. So tell me what it's like as a defensive back, because I can't even imagine what it's like. Ball gets let go, it looks like it's thrown to you, and you're thinking, this is too good to be true, right?
2: Too good to be true.
0: So, and then you turn into a wide receiver, and you try to start making a play, right?
2: Yeah, so it was a cover two at the time, and I was just playing my zone. I was deep, and I seen crossers coming over the field. And I was looking at the quarterback the whole time, and I was like, is he really throwing this to me? And I had to make sure. It was my first one in my career, so I jumped up high and pointed it.
0: Now, you didn't have to wait long for your second. Take us through that. I'm sounding like a moron on the call because I'm waiting to see, did the receiver get it? Did Reggie rip it away? What happened there?
2: So it was fourth down. I'm thinking they're going to shut it down at the sticks.
0: Yeah.
2: That's what they usually do. And so I'm backpedaling, and then I see the recorder, like, cock his arm back, and I was like, he's really throwing it deep. So I speed turn, look at the receiver, get in face, and then look back for the ball, and it fell in my hands. And we was tussling for it a little bit, but I came out with the interception.

0: One thing that stands out to me about your position group, you guys have been leaning on a lot of freshmen recently. It's been interesting to see Jaden step up higher. It's been really good for you. Zach Lang as well. Do you feel as though you've become more of a mentor here? I mean, you're still just a junior, but one of the more experienced guys in that cornerback room. Do you feel as though you're more of a leader?
1: Yes, sir. So I'm the only, like, returning starter on the defensive backside of the field, and the guys, they come to me, ask me questions. They tell me, like, when I was here during fall camp, they were asking me, like, how do I look, how do I do this, how do I do that, and I was just telling them, like, based off my experience. And I'm really excited about our DB room. And,
0: let's talk about the tight end room, because it seems like all of them are here tonight, Brian, which
1: That's
0: is
1: right.
0: cool. Parker Stone gave me an interesting stat today, and we'll ask you guys a little bit about Kutztown here in a moment. And correct me if I'm wrong, there are just seven people on this current roster that were on the roster the last time Shepherd beat Kutztown, and you were one of them.
2: This is a
0: tight end room that you think about the legendary guys that were there in the past, like a Brian Walker, and then I don't know if you were aware of this, but yourself and Mr. Fisher, we referred to on the broadcast the last couple of years as the Bash Brothers.
2: Yes.
0: So you go through that era, and now you've got this group where Kyan does a great job, Choi's a great route runner. You know, talk about the evolution of just all the different guys that you've seen come through that room.
3: Yeah, I think the best thing about our room right now is we all have things that we're really good at. We all have things that we excel in, and we really feed off of that with each other. Whoever the coaches decide to put in for certain plays or certain packages, we're all up for the challenge and ready to compete, push each other, but support each other when we need it.
4: Reggie, I wanted to ask you about the gymnastics you pulled on that second interception. Was that the cartwheel backhand spring?
0: Oh, shoot,
4: you pulled
0: I didn't even ask cartwheel about that. Yeah.
4: So was that something you've practiced, planned on?
1: Yeah, so earlier that week, I learned how to do a backflip in 3 minutes.
0: Wait, that week?
1: That week.
4: So this was this week?
1: It was last week.
0: And you're like, I'm just going to pull this out in front of 4,000 people.
1: Yeah, I just did
4: it. I respect it.
1: I just did it.
4: That's bold.
0: That's fantastic. Brian, I wanted to ask you this, and I hope you don't mind me putting the question this way.
3: Yeah.
0: You, as a tight end, seem primarily out there as a blocker. Good route runner, great pass catcher, don't get me wrong. But what's that kind of like knowing, you know, I'm going to go out today, I'm going to take the majority of the snaps in the tight end room more often than not. I might not get a ton of targets. I'm here to make the rushing attack look great. I'm here to give more time for my quarterback. I'm here to get the receivers downfield. It's one of the more selfless roles on the field. You know, give me your mindset on that. Now, obviously, we all hope you catch 15 passes for 150 yards this Saturday. But, you know, take me through that mindset of knowing maybe I'm only going to get one or two targets, but I got to give my 100% on every snap and clear the lanes for my guys.
3: Yeah, when I came in as a freshman, the one thing Coach McCook really pushed on us as tight ends was we were outside tackles.
0: Hmm.
3: So kind of just being selfless, almost having the same mentality as an offensive lineman when it comes to that. There's nothing more fun in college football than winning on a Saturday. So doing whatever coach asks us to do to win, whether that's catch 10 balls a game or block every play, it's kind of what I'm up for.
0: Yeah, absolutely. Very good. I want to turn you over to some rapid-fire questions from Parker Stone here in just a couple of moments. I promise, no hard ones, guys. But let's get you guys' thoughts on this Kutztown team that you're going to face. And, Brian, I'll start with you because you played them so often. Mm-hmm. You know, we had a brief conversation about it during the break, and you said it's a lot of what we see from Kutztown in the past. They're efficient. They're talented. They don't make a lot of mistakes. What stands out to you about this version of the Golden Bears? What is the challenge going to be specifically for the offense this week to do well?
3: I think the thing that stands out is when they put up their starting lineup for us on the board, we get to see everyone in their year. They are all seniors or graduate students.
0: Yeah.
3: So this is it's a veteran group. They've played together for a while. Kutztown doesn't have a lot of guys transfer out, so they have two really talented defensive linemen. But I can tell you we're up for the challenge. Our offensive line has been preparing really hard all week, and I think we have a great game plan in.
0: You know, Reggie, one thing that stood out to me, we had some audio that we played before the game last week of Cal's head coach, and one of the things he said that stood out on film is how well the defensive backs for Shepherd tackle. He said specifically the corners. This is a Kutztown team that likes to run the ball a lot. Do you expect to be more involved?
1: Yes,
0: I'm sure you'll drop back in coverage, but you're going to be involved a lot to stop the run.
1: You're one heavy team, so I expect to tackle a lot more this game.
0: All right, we're looking forward to it. Parker Stone, the floor is yours. We've got some rapid-fire questions for you guys before we turn you back over to the delicious food here at Potomac Ridge Brewing.
4: All right, we'll start out. What is you guys' go-to pregame tradition? Is there something you tend to do before games and you get out there? Anything specific?
0: Pregame rituals, anything like that?
1: So I tend to walk around the field, listen to music, just visualize me making plays.
4: Okay.
1: That's

0: I don't have a lot. This year, my mom has taken the initiative on doing something really cool, and she has reached out to some people that are really important in my life. And before each game so far this year and throughout this year, I've gotten a letter from somebody that's really impacted me positively throughout my life. So that's something this year that I've really looked forward to every week.
1: I really like that you started that question by saying, I don't have a lot, and then gave us the best answer we've gotten this season. With all due respect, Reggie, that was very good. Very good.
2: All right, who has best and worst music taste on the team, in your opinion?
0: Best and worst might be Caleb Herb all at the same time. He usually ends up being the guy on the speaker, and sometimes it's something I can, you know, get with.
3: Yeah, is he just hitting the shuffle button and just whatever happens, happens?
0: I don't know. Well, this year we have a speaker that has audio buttons on it.
3: Okay.
0: With sound bites.
3: Oh, boy.
1: Oh, boy.
0: Yeah.
3: What about you, Reggie? Who's best or worst?
4: Probably be her, but for the DB room, probably Chin Thompson.
1: Okay. Say, yeah.
3: Okay. All right, so if the entire Shepherd football team was on a season of Survivor, who would come out as the winner? Who would win Survivor if the whole football team was on a season?
1: I think the only repeat answer we've gotten is Chase Soper.
0: Yeah, Chase Soper's a good one.
4: I'm going to say Jay Soper or Josh Crummett.
1: Nah, yeah, Crummett's
3: a good pick.
0: I might go Ezra Bajant because he might not know when to quit. Just keep going. So that would definitely be something.
3: In your opinion, who is the biggest trash talker in your position group? Is there someone that you'd like to jaw at back and forth in practice?
0: You go first.
4: Trash talk?
1: You can say yourself. You might not want to, but you can.
0: Tight end room's pretty quiet.
3: Yeah. Or just anybody on the team in general.
0: Tight end room's
3: you're like, yeah,
0: quiet.
3: This dude talks a lot of trash in practice.
1: Like, tight end room, their actions do the talking.
3: Carrington talks a lot of trash in practice.
4: Talks a lot of stuff.
3: Does he go any after anybody specific?
4: His boy is Uche, number two.
3: Okay. Okay.
4: He talks a lot of trash.
3: And if you had to sing one karaoke song word for word and Shepherd football wins a national title, what's your pick? What you going with? Got to get it 100%.
0: I don't know.
1: These are two guys that have not been behind a karaoke mic before.
0: Some country song, I'm sure. I never
4: heard
0: to.
4: Probably just like Love, Keisha Cole, something like that.
1: Okay, that's a good answer.
3: Nice pick. Last show you watched or streamed?
0: The other night I've been watching Slow Horses on Apple TV.
1: Okay. I've heard good things. I don't have Apple TV.
0: Okay. I watched that the other night. It's pretty good.
4: Probably Snowfall.
3: Snowfall, yeah.
1: I'm familiar with that.
3: I've heard of that one a little bit. Yeah, that's a good one. They got a new spinoff, I think, coming off on it pretty soon or something like that. I'm pretty sure. One thing Ram fans don't realize what it's actually like being a college football player at Shepherd. Something that people don't realize about it or don't think about it.
0: I'd say the last second schedule changes and just how things just change on a dime and how you always got to be ready for sudden change.
1: Adaptability.
4: How time-consuming it is also.
3: Okay. So have you guys seen blind rankings before? So I'm going to give you five pro players at positions that you play, and it's five in total. You give them the rank you think of what they are, and we'll build your blind rank. Ryan, we'll start with yours. These are tight ends.
0: All right.
3: All right, George Kittle's your first one. Give him a number 1 through 5.
0: Is it active or all-time?
3: This is all-time.
0: All right, I'll start 3.
3: 3 with George Kittle. All right, we're going to go with Washington Redskins legend Chris Cooley.
0: I'm going to go 4.
3: 4 with Chris Cooley. No, you're a Ravens fan, Mark Andrews.
0: I'm going to go 5. I think you got some good ones.
3: 5 for
0: I'm
3: Andrews.
0: I'm hoping you got some good ones.
3: 5
0: there.
3: For Andrews. All right, Rob Gronkowski.
0: 1.
3: Went 1. That makes your number 2 pick, Jason Witten. You might have nailed that one.
1: I was going to say.
3: You might have nailed that
1: one.
3: Pretty good look. That was pretty good. That was pretty good. All right, Reggie, these are all-time corners. Okay. All right, your first one, Darrell Revis.
4: That's 1.
3: 1 for Revis.
1: Revis Island, I like it.
3: Off the top. All right, Richard
0: Reggie
3: Sherman.
0: Island.
1: We're getting something going here.
4: I give him 3.
3: 3 for Sherm. All right, also Ravens legend, Ladarius Webb.
4: I'm going to go 4.
3: 4 for Ladarius Webb. Pat Surtain.
4: 2.
3: 2 for Surtain, and then coming in at number 5 will be Coach Prime himself, Deion. Then a final one for you guys. One word that summarizes your play on the football field. If you

0: had to put your play style in one word, what would it be?
1: Savvy.
0: Oh, okay.
2: That's a new one. I like that.
3: Can I say two words?
0: Yeah, go for it.
3: Prove it.
0: Prove it.
3: Prove it.
0: I like that.
2: I like that a lot.
0: I like that.
2: Guys, again, congratulations on a great start to the season. We wish you the best of luck on Saturday against Kutztown. We appreciate you giving us the time, guys. Thank you very much.
3: Thank you.
2: Let's give them a hand, guys. Fantastic job tonight, Reggie Snowden and Brian Jester. Got to break the tape. We'll wrap up the show with Coach McCook. This is the Ernie McCook Show live from Potomac Ridge Brewing on 95.9 The Big Dog.
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7: Welcome back. Final segment of the Ernie McCook Show. We're broadcasting live from Potomac Ridge Brewing. We're just a couple moments away from myself and Parker Stone enjoying the fantastic cuisine that we have here. And, of course, you can catch the show here every Thursday night at 7:30. And, of course, it's also line dancing night for Potomac Ridge. So we encourage you to stop by. There's always a ton going on. Two more great players we got to talk to tonight as we rejoin by Shepherd Head football coach Ernie McCook. Wanted to get your philosophy, and I dangerous to ask this question with just a couple of minutes left in the show. We could probably do a whole episode on this. Your willingness to change positions, go offense, defense with guys to get the most out of what the team needs, their athleticism, et cetera, is so fascinating to me. And hearing Reggie's story about, well, you know, I didn't play defensive back, and all of a sudden he's a guy that has two interceptions for you against one of the best teams in the conference. You know, talk about your willingness to explore position changes for different players.
8: You know, I think if we can do anything that helps the team and it improves the leverage for the player, I think it's a good thing. You know, we don't move people just to move them.
7: Right.
8: We move them that it helps the team and they have a chance to play more. You know, but there's no question, you know, Reggie comes down and runs routes, during special teams. And I see him over there. He runs a nice slant route, you know. I think, and I'm sitting there like, there's been times I've watched Reggie athletically. I'm like, man, I don't know if we should have moved his ass, you know, like, because he's a physical player.
7: Sure.
8: And I think his physicality on either side of the ball makes him the player that he is.
7: I think we might have had a question about this in the past, and if I'm about to uncover some deep secrets.
8: Of course, Brian Jester was close to being moved to tackle, what, 2 years ago, Brian?
7: Oh, okay.
8: Yeah, we had a tackle injury, and Brian's, like, looking at me funny, like, he goes, do I have to play tackle? And I was like, no, we'll figure it out.
7: If I'm going to uncover state secrets, you can tell me to shut up, Coach. But has it ever crossed your mind, and I think we might have talked about this in the past, when you get down into the low red zone that you got a former quarterback on the field there, that you could do some interesting stuff with Brian in the red zone? Would you ever let him throw it?
8: We would let him throw it. In fact, you've been to practice, haven't you?
7: No.
8: I'm going to throw it out there, yeah. Like, it's always fun watching the guys who used to be quarterbacks.
7: Yeah.
8: Because they love throwing you, showing you how well they could throw the ball. You know, and, I think Brian just came out at a bad time. Tyson Bajan was here. You know, it was that deal at the time.
9: Yeah. He graduated 1 year later.
7: Yeah.
8: Well, I mean, we're always going to explore it. We're always willing to do what's best for the team first.
7: Sure.
8: Yeah. And we have had some, you know, I'd like to think, you know, Christian Slack is a great example. Came in as a D lineman. We tried to move him to O line. Didn't work out. Went back to D line. Now he's producing for us on the D line.
9: Malachi is another good example from receiver to running back, back to receiver.
7: He came in as a defensive back.
9: Oh, yeah, that's right. Yeah, that's right. Yeah.
7: He played all over the place.
8: Yeah, Malachi, 100%. So, you know, we're always kind of trying to plug and play. And, you know, I think one of the things you could see is usually those guys are all really good athletes.
7: Sure. Yeah.
8: When you move them around and if they can help the team in any way, my philosophy is, you know, we kind of alluded to it early. I always say when my fall camp and as the offensive line coach, offensive coordinator, and my spring ball is miserable, I know the fall is going to be good for me because our defense is playing really well.
7: Absolutely.
8: And I would say that's the case because it's been a challenging spring and fall camp against our defense things that they've done, and it's carried over into the season. I love our team, man.
7: Absolutely.
8: You know, and you've just seen a little sampling of these guys, I got a great email from a visiting person visited campus this week, and

0: she shared with me, I mean, from, I think, Charleston. Huh. They were up here for a conference, and she goes, Coach, I interacted with a bunch of football players, and they were so engaging and courteous and respectful.
1: Awesome.
0: And those are the things that really make you proud.
1: Absolutely.
0: The backflip that Reggie did and would have gotten a penalty, that would have been a bad thing.
1: I don't know if you heard what he said, Coach. He said he learned how to do it that week. Like, days before he tried that on the field.
0: Reggie, were you one of the guys out there on the tumbling mat? So I'm leaving the locker room, and I look out there, and there's like six guys, and they got the landing pad for tackling, and they're all teaching each other how to do backflips.
1: That's and, something. Stomach kind of drops as a coach, I imagine.
0: Yeah, so and I was just like, well, first of all, I was like, what are you guys doing? We got to lock the locker room up, kind of roll. And, you know, and then they sat there, and then, of course, Raylan's out there, Coach, I'll lock it up. And then I left, and I thought, man, if somebody gets hurt. And I said, all right, the landing mat's there. But, you know, you sat there, and then the coolest thing was after they all shook hands on the way to the locker room, I think I saw, like, three dudes doing back handsprings and things like that, and I was like, whew, man, we recruited the right guys.
1: Yeah, absolutely. Well, Coach, we're out of time, but I do want to ask you really quickly your thoughts on this weekend's opponent. It's a big one. You know what you're getting. They know what they're getting. It's two of the better teams in the PSAC East. Coach Clements does a great job. Your thoughts on both sides of the ball for Coach?
0: Yeah, you know, I think, one, you know, I'm looking forward to watching our defense play.
1: Yeah.
0: You know, they're going to have a great challenge with Judd Novak and the offensive system and schemes that Kutztown puts together. They're so well balanced, and they execute at such a high level. I think the kicking game is going to be crucial. You know, and I think that we have to do a good job of not stepping on our toes. And we've got to take care of the football, not turn it over. Only way we give it up is to kick it to them. You know, and we've got to be sound with what we do and take advantage of what opportunities we have. I think we have a team that's hungry to go play, excited to go play. But we are playing a really good football team. This film shows it. You know, I don't have to sit there, or none of the coaches have to sit there and say what a great team we're seeing, because our players watch the tape and they can see how good they are.
2: Yeah.
0: And I think we've had, you know, really good focus in practice this week. And I think we got a bunch of guys who want to go out and compete against one of the best teams in the country.
1: I agree. We talked to two of them tonight. We know they're ready. We know you're ready, Coach. Nothing left but to say good luck, and thank you for spending some time with us on this Thursday night.
0: Appreciate it. This is always fun to be on the Big Dog, and you guys have a great week. We'll see you in Kutztown on Saturday.
1: Absolutely. Looking forward to it.
0: Go Rams. Right.
1: Absolutely. That's going to do it for us. This edition of the Ernie McCook Show will be on the air this Saturday at 11:30 on 95.9 The Big Dog and a noon kick. We'll be back here next Thursday night for another edition of the Ernie McCook Show live from Potomac Ridge Brewing. 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
2: Here's your Panhandle News Network forecast. Tonight, expect a clear sky illuminated by the moon with a low of 46. Tomorrow will bring mostly sunny and pleasant weather with a high of 74. Tomorrow night will be mainly clear with a low of 52. With your exclusive 95.9 Big Dog AccuWeather forecast, I'm meteorologist Jason Catarino.

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7: Here's your Panhandle News Network forecast. Overnight, expect a clear sky illuminated by the moon with a low of 46. As we move into Friday, anticipate mostly sunny and pleasant weather with a high of 74. Friday night will bring mainly clear conditions with a low of 51. With your exclusive 95.9 Big Dog AccuWeather forecast, I'm meteorologist Jason Catarina.

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3: Here's your Panhandle News Network forecast. Overnight, expect a clear sky illuminated by the moon with a low of 46. As we move into Friday, anticipate mostly sunny and pleasant weather with a high of 74. Friday night will bring mainly clear conditions with a low of 51. With your exclusive 95.9 Big Dog AccuWeather forecast, I'm meteorologist Jason Catarina.

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4: Here's your Panhandle News Network forecast. Overnight, expect a clear sky illuminated by the moon with a low of 46. As we move into Friday, anticipate mostly sunny and pleasant weather with a high of 74. Friday night will bring mainly clear conditions with a low of 51. With your exclusive 95.9 Big Dog AccuWeather forecast, I'm meteorologist Jason Catarino.

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5: Here's your Panhandle News Network forecast. Overnight, expect a clear sky illuminated by the moon with a low of 46. As we move into Friday, anticipate mostly sunny and pleasant weather with a high of 74. Friday night will bring mainly clear conditions with a low of 51. With your exclusive 95.9 Big Dog AccuWeather forecast, I'm meteorologist Jason Catarina.

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4: AccuWeather. Here's your Panhandle News Network forecast. Overnight, expect a clear sky illuminated by the moon with a low of 46. As we move into Friday, anticipate mostly sunny and pleasant weather with a high of 74. Friday night will bring mainly clear conditions with a low of 51. With your exclusive 95.9 Big Dog AccuWeather forecast, I'm meteorologist Jason Catarino.

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0: We used to be happy running through a sprinkler cooling down on a hot day in the summer. 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
5: Here's your Panhandle News Network forecast. Overnight, expect a clear sky illuminated by the moon with a low of 46. As we move into Friday, anticipate mostly sunny and pleasant weather with a high of 74. Friday night will bring mainly clear conditions with a low of 51. With your exclusive 95.9 Big Dog AccuWeather forecast, I'm meteorologist Jason Caterina.

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5: Here's your Panhandle News Network forecast. Today will be mostly sunny and pleasant with a high of 74. Tonight will be mainly clear with a low of 51. Tomorrow expect partly sunny skies and nice conditions with a high of 76. Tomorrow night will be partly cloudy with a low of 56. With your exclusive 95.9 Big Dog AccuWeather forecast, I'm meteorologist Joe Lundberg.

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0: 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Hey, Big Dogs, the Star Legacy Foundation will be holding a Their Light Still Shines, a Luminary Evening of Remembrance, coming up Saturday, October 10th from 5 p.m. to 6:30 p.m. at Poorhouse Farm Park in the Pavilion. 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
3: Good morning from the MTA. 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Brunswick trains 872 and 874 are both still on schedule. Train 878 is the last train to leave Martinsburg at 625, Duffield 642, Harper's Ferry just before 7 o'clock. Brunswick 707, Point of Rocks 717. That train pulls into Union Station just after 8:30. For the MTA Transit Team, I'm Austin Todd with your MARC Rail Update.
4: Here's your Panhandle News Network forecast. Today will be mostly sunny and pleasant with a high of 74. Tonight will be mainly clear with a low of 51. Tomorrow expect partly sunny skies and nice conditions with a high of 76. Tomorrow night will be partly cloudy with a low of 56. With your exclusive 95.9 Big Dog AccuWeather forecast, I'm meteorologist Joe Lundberg.

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3: Fox News, I'm Tom Rigotti. President Trump is meeting China's leader Xi Jinping for an official state visit at the White House. Fox Business Network's Edward Lawrence is there.
4: One big topic, artificial intelligence. China's trying to catch up with the U.S., and President Trump says he wants U.S. companies to maintain their lead. Now, we're expecting an announcement about a direct AI hotline between the U.S. and China.
3: Lawmakers say regulation on AI must not impede competition with China. A man wounded during the 2024 assassination attempt on then-candidate Donald Trump in Western Pennsylvania has died. Here's Fox's Kristen Goodwin.
5: Jim Copenhaver was shot in the arm and abdomen during the July 2024 rally when a gunman tried to assassinate President Trump. Rally-goer David Dutch was also injured, and Butler County firefighter Corey Comparator was killed.
3: Copenhaver was 76 years old. Trump's ear was grazed by a bullet in the shooting. America's listening to Fox News.
6: Good morning from the MTA. Checking in on the MARC train system. Brunswick train 872 is on time this morning, leaving Duffield's at 518, Brunswick 540, Point of Rocks 551. Expected arrival in Washington is around 710. Train 874 is leaving Martinsburg at 525, Duffield's 543, Brunswick 608. That train arrives in Washington at 735. And finally, train 878 is leaving Martinsburg at 625. For the MTA Transit team, I'm Austin Todd with your MARC Rail update.
7: Here's your Panhandle News Network forecast. Today will be mostly sunny and pleasant with a high of 74. Tonight will be mainly clear with a low of 51. Tomorrow expect partly sunny skies and nice conditions with a high of 76. Tomorrow night will be partly cloudy with a low of 56. With your exclusive 95.9 Big Dog AccuWeather forecast, I'm meteorologist Joe Lundberg.

0: Big Dog Traffic.
1: This report is sponsored by AirServe Heating and Air Conditioning. New crash reported southbound 95 right after Eastern Avenue. Can't see what's blocked, but it's backing things up back toward Pulaski Highway already. Already a little volume delays northbound on 95, just getting past the tunnel and up past Keith Avenue. Round the Beltway, no current incidents, active work zones, or delays to report. They were checking on a crash northbound on the BW Parkway between 198 and Route 32. 95 between the Beltways checks in incident-free. 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I'm Beverly Farmer with traffic.
2: Good morning from the MTA. Overall, a great start to our Friday morning on the Brunswick line. Train 872 is on time, leaving Harper's Ferry at 5:30, Brunswick 5:40, Point of Rocks 5:51. Expected arrival in Washington is around 7:10. Train 874 is leaving Martinsburg at 5:25, Duffield's 5:43, Brunswick 6:08. The train is arriving in Washington at 7:35, and finally, train 878 is leaving at 6:25. For the MTA Transit team, I'm Austin Todd with your Mark Rail update.
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1: 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New crash reported southbound 95 right after Eastern Avenue. Can't see what's blocked, but it's backing things up back toward Pulaski Highway already. Already a little volume delays northbound on 95, just getting past the tunnel and up past Keith Avenue. Round the Beltway, no current incidents, active work zones, or delays to report. They were checking on a crash northbound on the BW Parkway between 198 and Route 32. 95 between the Beltways checks in incident free. 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I'm Beverly Farmer with traffic.
2: Good morning from the MTA. Overall, a great start to our Friday morning on the Brunswick Line. Train 872 is on time, leaving Harper's Ferry at 5:30, Brunswick 5:40, Point of Rocks 5:51. Expected arrival in Washington is around 7:10. Train 874 is leaving Martinsburg at 5:25, Duffield's 5:43, Brunswick 6:08. That train is arriving in Washington at 7:35, and finally, Train 878 is leaving at 6:25. For the MTA Transit Team, I'm Austin Todd with your Mark Rail update.
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3: Fox News, I'm Tom Rigotti. President Trump is meeting China's leader Xi Jinping for an official state visit at the White House. Fox Business Network's Edward Lawrence is there.
4: One big topic, artificial intelligence. China's trying to catch up with the U.S., and President Trump says he wants U.S. companies to maintain their lead. Now, we're expecting an announcement about a direct AI hotline between the U.S. and China.
3: Lawmakers say regulation on AI must not impede competition with China. A man wounded during the 2024 assassination attempt on then-candidate Donald Trump in Western Pennsylvania has died. Here's Fox's Kristen Goodwin.
5: Jim Copenhaver was shot in the arm and abdomen during the July 2024 rally when a gunman tried to assassinate President Trump. Rally-goer David Dutch was also injured, and Butler County firefighter Corey Comparator was killed.
3: Copenhaver was 76 years old. Trump's ear was grazed by a bullet in the shooting. 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
7: Here's your Panhandle News Network forecast. Today will be mostly sunny and pleasant with a high of 74. Tonight will be mainly clear with a low of 51. Tomorrow expect partly sunny skies and nice conditions with a high of 76. Tomorrow night will be partly cloudy with a low of 56. With your exclusive 95.9 Big Dog AccuWeather forecast, I'm meteorologist Joe Lundberg.

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He spotted my guitar and said, "What do you do?" 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

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He was standing there right next to the stage, and he

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Good Friday morning, big dogs. It is I, the five times over caffeinated morning radio show guy, Bob Steele, playing more music, having more fun, and definitely drinking more coffee than any other radio host here on the 4th State. You can take that one to the bank. We are playing genuine country gold, the best from the 80s and the 90s, little 70s and 60s thrown in just for fun. And then we give you the information you need to get you to your day. What am I talking about? Well, news, weather, sports, traffic, it's all right here on the Big Dog. Yeah, AccuWeather, the most accurate weather forecasting service in the biz, right here on the Big Dog. Metro Traffic with award-winning traffic reporter Allie Oakley, right here on the Big Dog. Fox Radio News, the most precise, concise, to-the-minute and accurate radio news service in the biz, right here on the Big Dog. But we don't stop there. Oh, no, Bunky. We got your local information as well. Yeah. Regional, state, local stories brought to you, of course, by our Panhandle News Network, originating right here at the Big Dog. Marsha and Clint got you covered on all of the local stories as well. 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

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The only thing we ask you to do is to tell your friends. So let's get this puppy off the porch and into traffic everywhere on the big

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You want to take this job and stick it where the sun don't shine. That's Johnny Paycheck. I'm Bob Steele, the five times over caffeinated morning radio guy. 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Here's your four-state forecast. It's going to be partly, well, let me just dial it back a little bit. Some patchy morning fog in some areas of the four-state, then mostly sunny by afternoon and warmer, high 74 today. Tonight, mostly clear and cool, low 50. For the weekend, it's going to be partly sunny and nice tomorrow and a high of 75. For Sunday, Pippinfest in Fairfield. Yep, that's going to be a blowout. Fun time and a car show over there. Going to be partly sunny, breezy, and cooler. High 69. Right now it's 44 in Martinsburg. We'll have a complete weather update coming up in minutes. 6:09, Steele in the morning time. Let's keep the country rolling. Toby Keith says, "You ain't much fun since I stopped drinking." I get that one.

0: I'm not a big dog. That's Sawyer Brown from 1992. I'm Bob Steele. And Four State Oktoberfest is back at the Poorhouse Farm Park in Berkeley County tomorrow from 11 a.m. to 5 p.m. It's fun for the whole family. 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
2: 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Southbound I-95 lineups from I-895 to Eastern Avenue. Southbound I-895. It's an off and on slowdown between Moravia Road and the Harbor Tunnel. Baltimore-Washington Parkway starting to see the volume southbound through Fort Meade from 175 down to NSA. Northbound seeing some volume delays getting through Laurel. I-95 between the beltways looking good. I-70 between Frederick and the Beltway. No current incidents. Looking good along the Route 40 and Route 29 corridor. 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I'm Beverly Farmer with traffic.
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1: 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I-81 between Martinsburg and Hagerstown, between Martinsburg and Clearbrook, Winchester Point South. Everything has been open for you. No active work zones or delays to report. Friday light volume along Route 11, just signal light delays. East of Martinsburg, Route 9, a good pace. Making your way over toward Charlestown, across the Shenandoah. You do see volume delays once you get into Virginia, past Harper's Ferry Road to Hillsboro, just merging at Route 7. Incident-free right now along the 340 corridor in and out of Harper's Ferry. West of Martinsburg, Route 9 corridor is still looking good between Berkeley Springs and I-81. 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I'm Beverly Farmer with traffic.
2: Thanks so much, Beverly. Here's what's happening around the four-state. It is National Comic Book Day, National Lobster Day, love it, National One-Hit Wonder Day, National Quesadilla Day, let's see, National Daughters Day, Gold Star Mother's Day, Math Storytelling Day, Open for the Magic Day, Research Administrator Day, and Tune-Up Day. So lots to celebrate today. It is also Barbara Walters' heavenly birthday, Christopher Reeve's heavenly birthday. Cheryl Teagues, the supermodel, is 79 today. Anson Williams, who played Potsy on Happy Days, is 77. Mark Hamill, Star Wars legend and the voice of the Joker in the DC animated universe, 75 today. Heather Locklear, 65. Will Smith, 58. Catherine Zeta-Jones is 57, and her husband Michael Douglas is 82. It was 237 years ago today, in 1789, that Congress adopted 12 amendments to the Constitution, sent them to the states for ratification. 10 of those amendments were later called the Bill of Rights. 138 years ago, in 1888, Jack the Ripper mailed his first letter to London's Central News Agency. He promised to cut the ear off the next woman he murdered, and sure enough, an earless body was found 5 days later. An author figured out the real identity of Jack the Ripper in 2014 using a DNA test. It was a 23-year-old Polish immigrant. It was 100 years ago in 1926, Henry Ford established the 8-hour workday, 5-day work week. 45 years ago, in 1981, Sandra Day O'Connor was sworn as the first female justice of the Supreme Court. She retired in 2006. Her seat went to Justice Alito. 8 years ago, in 2018, Bill Cosby was sentenced to 3 to 10 years in prison for sexual assault. He only served 3 years before his conviction was overturned in 2021 because prosecutors had violated his constitutional rights. And that is what's happening around the four-state and in your world on this Friday morning on 95.9 The Big Dog. I'm Bob Steele reporting. Big Dog!

here's your Panhandle News Network forecast. Today will be mostly sunny and pleasant with a high of 74. Tonight will be mainly clear with a low of 51. Tomorrow expect partly sunny skies and nice conditions with a high of 76. Tomorrow night will be partly cloudy with a low of 56. With your exclusive 95.9 Big Dog AccuWeather forecast, I'm meteorologist Joe Lundberg.

0: 95.9, the Big Dog Classic Country there from Waylon Jennings and in America. 1984 was the year that came out. Big year for Waylon. And congratulations going out to Lisa Gates of Inwood, who was the grand prize winner in the Johnson & Johnson Heating and Air Conditioning and Plumbing 30th Anniversary Feel the Love Ultimate $30,000 giveaway at our Live on Location birthday party this past Sunday. Now, Lisa picks up the Ultimate Home Comfort Package featuring a Lennox heating and air conditioning system, a free year of J&J's Comfort Club membership, lawn maintenance from the J&J team, and a whole lot more. 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
2: 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There are no active work zones to report. And looking good, really, along the Route 11 corridor. Still light volume, signal light delays. A little more volume building east on Route 9 as you make your way through Loudoun County, past Harpers Ferry Road, getting into Hillsboro. But with lanes open, the 340 ride in and out of Harpers Ferry has been incident-free. And Route 9 between Berkeley Springs and I-81 has been a good ride. 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

0: 95.9, the big dog, a very, very happy birthday to our 7 to midnight guy, TJ Allen. We got a song for you coming up from Mark McGuinn. And many, many happy returns. It's great to have you around, and certainly a very, very happy special day to you today. 95.9, the big dog.
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2: 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I-81 corridor between Martinsburg and Hagerstown, between Martinsburg and Winchester. You're looking good in each direction. No active work zones, delays, or incidents. Light volume along Route 11, just signal light delays for you along those stretches. Pace is good on Route 9 in from Berkeley Springs, 522 from Berkeley Springs toward Reynolds Store and on toward Winchester, and the Route 9 corridor in and out of Martinsburg, Charlestown looking good. We'll start to slow in Loudoun County, eastbound Route 9, getting past Harper's Ferry Road through the roundabouts in Hillsboro. 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I'm Beverly Farmer with traffic.
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3: Well, parts of Hawaii are at risk of dangerous flooding as Tropical Storm Nolo approaches. The Big Island is under a hurricane watch, while Maui County remains under a flood watch through Saturday afternoon. Maui could receive 5 to 10 inches of rain with a potential of up to 20 inches in certain areas. Emergency officials are positioning high water vehicles, preparing shelters, and coordinating possible rescues and evacuations. A new video shows ICE officers detaining and injuring a U.S. citizen in Illinois. Questions continue to swirl about what happened during the immigration enforcement operation in Evanston and the circumstances under which federal immigration officers can detain people. The Evanston Police Department said the man resembled someone federal officers were looking for. A statement from the Department of Homeland Security claimed the man was not cooperative and refused to identify himself. He was later released. The financial status for the Public Employees Insurance Agency got a good report with a few warning signs. PEIA Chief Financial Officer Jason Haught says medical claims for the year rose about 3% over last year and drug costs about 6%.
4: So 3%, 6% increase is pretty good news to see.
3: He added that large medical claims came in at the end of the fiscal year, cutting into what were good numbers.
4: As things do sometimes, I wouldn't say our luck ran out, but, you know, the good numbers that we've been seeing all plan all year did start to turn. And those high claims that we're getting notified about had a lot to do with that.
3: The next PEIA board meeting is scheduled for October 29th. For the Panhandle News Network, have a wonderful weekend. I'm Clint Gage.
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5: 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President Trump is meeting China's leader Xi

0: Jinping for an official state visit at the White House. Fox Business Network's Edward Lawrence is there.
1: One big topic, artificial intelligence. China's trying to catch up with the U.S., and President Trump says he wants U.S. companies to maintain their lead. Now, we're expecting an announcement about a direct AI hotline between the U.S. and China.
0: Lawmakers say regulation on AI must not impede competition with China. A man wounded during the 2024 assassination attempt on then-candidate Donald Trump in Western Pennsylvania has died. Here's Fox's Kristen Goodwin.
2: Jim Copenhaver was shot in the arm and abdomen during the July 2024 rally when a gunman tried to assassinate President Trump. Rallygoer David Dutch was also injured, and Butler County firefighter Corey Comparator was killed.
0: Copenhaver was 76 years old. Trump's ear was grazed by a bullet in the shooting. America's listening to Fox News.
3: Dogs. Well, the Baltimore Ravens wide receiver Zay Flowers is trending towards not being available for week three. The 26-year-old didn't practice with the team again on Thursday, leaving his status for Sunday's game against the Dallas Cowboys in Rio up in the air. Flowers is dealing with a hamstring injury suffered during week one. The NASCAR Cup Series postseason is heating up. The field of 16 eligible drivers will battle in the Hollywood Casino 400 from Kansas Speedway on Sunday. Joey Logano hopes to carry momentum into the race following his victory at Bristol Motor Speedway last weekend. He sits third in the Chase standings, while Kyle Larson and Denny Hamlin make up the top three. The Nationals claimed their rubber match against the Tigers after picking up a 4-2 victory at Comerica Park. Will Dion was credited with the win after striking out four batters over two innings of relief. Washington took two of three, and Detroit has dropped four of its last five. And the Falcons completely dominated the Packers in last night's game, Falcons 35, Packers 14. At your sports, I'm Clint Gage. We got AccuWeather.
4: Here's your Panhandle News Network forecast. Today will be mostly sunny and pleasant with a high of 74. Tonight will be mainly clear with a low of 51. Tomorrow expect partly sunny skies and nice conditions with a high of 76. Tomorrow night will be partly cloudy with a low of 56. With your exclusive 95.9 Big Dog AccuWeather forecast, I'm meteorologist Joe Lundberg.

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95.9 to Big Dog, Alan Jackson. The whole world's gone country, and it's absolutely true. Well, I tell you what, I was watching The Voice from the other night. And

0: Man, there's a lot of country artists out there that deserve a break. I can tell you that. Absolutely can tell you that. So it is time now for the Nashville Notebook.
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0: Today is Dolly Parton Day, as a nod to her song 9 to 5. Today is all about celebrating the queen of country across the country. Here's how a few cities are going to honor her. New Orleans will have a celebration of life parade. In Nashville, there'll be pink lights and Dolly posters around the city. And Garth Brooks' Friends in Low Places Bar will donate proceeds to her Imagination Library. San Francisco is going to have a daytime celebration with live music. Well, Dolly Parton's final recording is a duet with Bono on U2's upcoming album, Carnival de Luxe. It's a tender country song called Torn, and it'll serve as the final track. Bono said, quote, "When she got ill, she got out of her bed to sing this song, and you can hear that. I can't even listen to it now. She sang her heart out, and I cannot believe that's an 80-year-old woman." He initially asked Dolly to be part of the project, inspired by Irish folk music, but instead she offered her song Torn, and Bono and the Snow Patrol's Johnny McDade rewrote the lyrics around a mother who's watching her family split apart. Dolly recorded her vocals in June, and luckily she was able to hear the song before she passed and gave her seal of approval. U2's Carnival Deluxe comes out November 13th. Well, Kenny Chesney's got a new song out called, a new album out called Silver Sands Marina. It's his 21st album. His guests on it are Megan Maroney and Colby Kelly. George Strait still rocking Wranglers, over 30 years since he wore them in Pure Country in 1992. Now in a new ad, he says, quote, "You know how to spot an original? They never change who they are or what they stand for. You can dress in his clean and classic cowboy style with Wrangler's George Strait collection. Check them out at wranglers.com. And finally, country stars seem to love a good deer hunt, and Morgan Wallen is the latest to have his Iowa trip documented on Drewy Outdoors' YouTube channel. He managed to down a giant 8-point buck. I'm not all that impressed with that. I got one of those with my car last fall. And that, my friends, is the Nashville Notebook. I'm Bob Steele reporting.
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2: 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Your Friday ride has been great along the I-81 corridor between Martinsburg, Falling Waters, Hagerstown, Greencastle, and points north or south from Martinsburg down toward Clearbrook, Winchester. Incident-free in each direction, and along Route 11, just light volume signal light delays. Volume's been light on Route 9, coming in from Hedgesville and east of Martinsburg into Charlestown. We're looking good. Route 9 corridor does see the delay in Loudoun County getting past Harpers Ferry Road through Hillsboro. 340 in and out of Harpers Ferry in good shape. 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

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The five times over-caffeinated radio show with Bob Steele in the morning and Dan the Man Woods on the Big Dog Ride Home. 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
2: This report is sponsored by Taco Bell. I-81 corridor between Winchester, Martinsburg, Hagerstown, and Points North. All lanes reported open. Some volume delays, though. Northbound 81 around Winchester at the 37-317 interchange. Looking pretty good through Martinsburg. Slow merge onto I-70. Route 11, volume signal-like delays, especially getting past the Clearbrook interchange there in Winchester, Bunker Hill, getting through Martinsburg, and making your way east on Route 9 through Hedgesville at the slowest. Eastbound seeing some volume again, east of Martinsburg, and certainly getting east of the Shenandoah through Harper's Ferry Road, Hillsboro, and over to Leesburg. Taco Bell's Lux Boxes. 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I'm Beverly Farmer with traffic. 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
3: Here's your Panhandle News Network forecast. Today will be mostly sunny and pleasant with a high of 74. Tonight will be mainly clear with a low of 51. Tomorrow expect

partly sunny skies and nice conditions with a high of 76. Tomorrow night will be partly cloudy with a low of 56. With your exclusive 95.9 Big Dog AccuWeather forecast, I'm meteorologist Joe Lundberg.

95.9, the Big Dog, Michelle Wright, and Take It Like a Man from 1992. Good, good song, and I tell you what, great philosophy as well. I'm Bob Steele, the five times over caffeinated morning radio show guy, and it is time now for Salute to Troops. 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
2: 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The crash, it was northbound on 81 in Williamsport, halfway boulevard cleared. Pace is better coming up from I-70 and the I-81 corridor between Hagerstown, Williamsport, Martinsburg, point south toward Winchester has been light volume and incident-free. Along Route 11, light volume signal light delays good for you on Apple Harvest Drive, on Route 9 in from Hedgesville, and on Route 9 from Baker Heights, off and on to Charlestown. We're looking good through there. Route 9 volume in Loudoun County, getting through Hillsborough. Typical stuff from Harpers Ferry Road. 340 ride in and out of Harpers Ferry. 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
1: This report is sponsored by Lowe's. The crash on I-81 we had near Halfway Boulevard, Hagerstown, cleared northbound. They might find a little residual delay, but not much in the way of slowdowns at all on I-81 between Martinsburg and points north toward Greencastle. That matter between Martinsburg and Winchester. Route 11, just light volume signal light delays. Pace is good on Route 9 through Charlestown. We are slowing eastbound, just getting through Hillsboro and Wheatland. West of Martinsburg, Route 9 corridor looks good between Berkeley Springs and Hedgesville. 340 ride in and out of Harper's Ferry has been incident free. 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

0: is your chance to go. It's Oktoberfest coming up tomorrow, September 26th, from 11 till 5 at the Poorhouse Farm Park in Berkeley County, and we've got your tickets. 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
2: Well, parts of Hawaii are at risk of dangerous flooding as Tropical Storm Nolo approaches. The Big Island is under a hurricane watch, while Maui County remains under a flood watch through Saturday afternoon. Maui could receive 5 to 10 inches of rain with a potential of up to 20 inches in certain areas. Emergency officials are positioning high water vehicles, preparing shelters, and coordinating possible rescues and evacuations. A new video shows ICE officers detaining and injuring a U.S. citizen in Illinois. Questions continue to swirl about what happened during the immigration enforcement operation in Evanston and the circumstances under which federal immigration officers can detain people. The Evanston Police Department said the man resembled someone federal officers were looking for. A statement from the Department of Homeland Security claimed the man was not cooperative and refused to identify himself. He was later released. The financial status for the Public Employees Insurance Agency got a good report with a few warning signs. PEIA Chief Financial Officer Jason Haught says medical claims for the year rose about 3% over last year and drug costs about 6%.
3: So 3%, 6% increase is pretty good news to see.
2: He added that large medical claims came in at the end of the fiscal year, cutting into what were good numbers.
3: As things do sometimes, I wouldn't say our luck ran out, but, you know, the good numbers that we've been seeing all plan all year did start to turn. And those high claims that we're getting notified about had a lot to do with that.
2: The next PEIA board meeting is scheduled for October 29th. For the Panhandle News Network, have a wonderful weekend. I'm Clint Gage.
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4: Fox News, I'm Tom Rigotti. President Trump is meeting China's leader Xi Jinping for an official state visit at the White House. Fox Business Network's Edward Lawrence is there.
5: One big topic, artificial intelligence. China's trying to catch up with the U.S., and President Trump says he wants U.S. companies to maintain their lead. Now, we're expecting an announcement about a direct AI hotline between the U.S. and China.
4: Lawmakers say regulation on AI must not impede competition with China. A man wounded during the 2024 assassination attempt on then-candidate Donald Trump in Western Pennsylvania has died. Here's Fox's Kristen Goodwin.
6: Jim Copenhaver was shot in the arm and abdomen during the July 2024 rally when a gunman tried to assassinate President Trump. Rallygoer David Dutch was also injured, and Butler County firefighter Corey Comparator was killed.
4: Copenhaver was 76 years old. Trump's ear was grazed by a bullet in the shooting. 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
2: Well, the Baltimore Ravens wide receiver Zay Flowers is trending towards not being available for week 3. The 26-year-old didn't practice with the team again on Thursday, leaving his status for Sunday's game against the Dallas Cowboys in Rio up in the air. Flowers is dealing with a hamstring injury suffered during week 1. The NASCAR Cup Series postseason is heating up. The field of 16 eligible drivers will battle in the Hollywood Casino 400 from Kansas Speedway on Sunday. Joey Logano hopes to carry momentum into the race following his victory at Bristol Motor Speedway last weekend. He sits third in the Chase standings, while Kyle Larson and Denny Hamlin make up the top three. The Nationals claimed their rubber match against the Tigers after picking up a 4-2 victory at Comerica Park. Will Dion was credited with the win after striking out 4 batters over 2 innings of relief. Washington took 2 of 3, and Detroit has dropped 4 of its last 5. And the Falcons completely dominated the Packers in last night's game. Falcons 35, Packers 14. At your sports, I'm Clint Gage.
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8: So you're saying there's still a chance for the Baltimore Orioles?

0: Baltimore winning 4-2 over the Toronto Blue Jays on Wednesday night. They're now 78-81 on the season, and according to Fangraphs, have a 0.3% chance to make the postseason still, with just three games remaining in the year. So what's the miracle that Baltimore needs to have happen? Well, the Orioles need to obviously finish the season with a win in every game. They begin a three-game series against the Yankees on Friday. You can hear the season finale Sunday at 3:20 on the Panhandle News Network. But they also need help from the Chicago White Sox, who have three games remaining against Kansas City, one against Colorado. The Orioles need Chicago to drop all four of those games. And if that happens, somehow the Orioles will make the postseason. From the Sports Desk, I'm Luke Wiggs.
1: Here's your Panhandle News Network forecast. Today will be mostly sunny and pleasant with a high of 74. Tonight will be mainly clear with a low of 51. Tomorrow expect partly sunny skies and nice conditions with a high of 76. Tomorrow night will be partly cloudy with a low of 56. With your exclusive 95.9 Big Dog AccuWeather forecast, I'm meteorologist Joe Lundberg.
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0: 95.9, the big dog, Marty Stewart, and Hillbilly Rock, doing a thing called the Hillbilly Rock. I'm Bob Steele. We do the Hillbilly Rock every weekday morning here on the five times over caffeinated morning radio show. You got to see the interns dancing. it's pretty funny. Anyway, it's time now for the good stuff. The good stuff brought to you by Harold's Gun Shop in Waynesboro, Pennsylvania. They're located at 5 Barnett Avenue, right across from the Wayne Heights Mall. Open Tuesday through Saturday, 9 to 5.
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0: Here's a few more good news stories making the rounds this morning. A Mississippi wildlife rescue is helping dozens of orphaned baby raccoons prepare for life in the wild through a hands-on training program nicknamed Raccoon Boot Camp. The staff teaches the young raccoons how to dig for worms, find seeds in pine cones and acorns, fish in shallow pools, and even swim in a pond. After about 6 months of training, the raccoons graduate in a ceremony, and then they're released into the wild. I would love to be a fly on the wall. I would love to see.
6: Okay, little raccoonie, this is how you dig for worms.
0: Oh, my God. Several dogs in Georgia were rescued out of a storm drain thanks to the help of firefighters, animal control officers, and utility workers. Crews used catch poles to secure the dogs and carefully lift them out of the underground drain system. It's unclear how they ended up trapped in the storm drain, but everybody's glad that they're now safe. And finally, longleaf pine forests are making a comeback across the Southeast thanks to a major restoration effort led by the National Forest Foundation. They used to cover a vast area from Virginia to Texas, but now these forests occupy less than 5% of their original territory. Over the past few years, the National Forest Foundation has planted about 12 million longleaf pine trees to try and recover, and their goal is to get to 50 million trees. The trees provide habitat for nearly 200 bird species and

0: dozens of federally protected animals, including woodpeckers, eastern indigo snakes, and gopher tortoises. Well, there you go. And that, my friends, is the good stuff. Some good news stories to hopefully put a smile on your face on this fine late Friday. Brought to you by our friends at Harold's Gun Shop in Waynesboro, Pennsylvania. From 1800s classics to modern-day firearms, Harold's is the place where people who respect the trade go to purchase their firearms in Pennsylvania.
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4: 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Your lanes have been open. The earlier crash we had in Hagerstown on 81 north near Halfway Boulevard, done and gone. 81 south toward Winchester, incident-free. And along Route 11, volume signal light delays. Pace is good on Route 9 into Baker Heights and making your way through Charlestown. Route 9 corridor across the Shenandoah still looking good. Delays have eased, really, at Harper's Ferry Road, but it's still slow through Hillsboro. And off and on getting to Route 7. 340 ride in and out of Harper's Ferry has been incident-free. Looking good west of I-81 on Route 9. A good pace between Berkeley Springs and Hedgesville getting to the 81 interchange. 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
1: 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Only pay for what you need. Your Friday ride has been a good one. 81 between Winchester, Martinsburg, points north to Williamsport, and on toward Hagerstown. There was an earlier crash on 81 northbound after Halfway Boulevard. That's done and gone. No residual.

0: 11, just light volume signal light delays. Pace is good on Route 9 between Berkeley Springs and Martinsburg. Points east on Route 9 into Baker Heights, heading through Charlestown, across the Shenandoah, getting into Hillsboro. The pace has gotten a lot better past Harper's Ferry Road. There will still be delays getting over to the Route 7 merge. 340 ride in and out of Harper's Ferry is looking good. Along the Route 11 corridor, only light volume signal light delays. 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I'm Beverly Farmer with traffic.
1: Here's your Panhandle News Network forecast. Today will be mostly sunny and pleasant with a high of 74. Tonight will be mainly clear with a low of 51. Tomorrow expect partly sunny skies and nice conditions with a high of 76. Tomorrow night will be partly cloudy with a low of 56. With your exclusive 95.9 Big Dog AccuWeather forecast, I'm meteorologist Joe Lundberg.

best thing that he can do is just look her in the eye and beg for mercy and face the bitter truth.

0: 95.9 The Big Dial, a classic there from Patsy Cline, and I'm by a fall to pieces. I'm Bob Steele, the five times over caffeinated morning radio show. If I don't have coffee, I fall to pieces, and that's just the way it is. 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

0: 95.9 to Big Dog. That is the sound effect that you've been waiting for, and that means you need to get on the phones right now. 855-959-3294. 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I have one last pair of tickets right here. Look through your speakers. There it is, right there. One last pair of tickets for the Oktoberfest blowout tomorrow at the Poorhouse Farm Park in Berkeley County. It's 11 till 5. It's fun for the whole family, and you can go on us if you call me right now. 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Caller number 9 is going to Oktoberfest at the Poorhouse Farm Park in Berkeley County tomorrow. Yeah, tomorrow. So get on the phone. 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Caller number 9 is going to the show. When the monster locks it down, it stays down.
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0: is marked tied to the United States 2026 outbreak. This after months of criticism from Pennsylvania Governor Josh Shapiro over the CDC's omission of his state's 4 repeated measles-related deaths from its tracker. Pennsylvania first reported 2 infant deaths related to the illness in late August and added 2 in mid-September. At Thursday's Berkeley County Commission meeting, Commission Vice President Steve Catlett spoke about a Region 9 report on the impact of the Eastern Panhandle.
1: On Tuesday, I actually attended a Region 9's presentation over here in our building, in our community room, and they did a economic impact of our 3 counties here, Morgan, Berkeley, and Jefferson, and how it impacts the state of West Virginia. And something that caught my eye early is that these 3 counties generate $600 million annually in state tax revenue. So, and the percentages of what we generate to the state as a whole is pretty amazing for our 3 counties. So hopefully that'll this report will help justify continued needs that we need to address here and with the state's assistance. So
0: no action was required. For the Panhandle News Network, have a wonderful weekend. I'm Clint Gage.
2: Here's your Panhandle News Network forecast. Today will be mostly sunny and pleasant with a high of 74. Tonight will be mainly clear with a low of 51. Tomorrow expect partly sunny skies and nice conditions with a high of 76. Tomorrow night will be partly cloudy with a low of 56. With your exclusive 95.9 Big Dog AccuWeather forecast, I'm meteorologist Joe Lundberg.
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0: 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Who's on the phone with me?
1: Karen.
0: You had to think about it for a second, huh?
1: Yeah.
0: Well, have you ever won anything on the radio before?
1: Not for a very long time.
0: Mm-hmm. And what are you doing tomorrow?
1: I know I have to do laundry, but other than that, I think I'm open.
0: Well, I tell you what, how would you like to go to Oktoberfest at Poorhouse Farm Park in Berkeley County?
1: I would love it.
0: You are caller number 9. 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
1: Thank you.
0: Absolutely. You got games, you got food trucks, you got music, you got contests, you got chilled adult beverages all day long. And it is at the Poorhouse Farm Park in Berkeley County. 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

standing tour. 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
1: 95.9 to Big Dog AJ and Where I Come From. Man, I tell you what, that's where I come from. I'm Bob Steele, the five times over caffeinated morning radio show guy. It is the downhill side of the show for this week and today. And we want to thank you for listening and thanks for sharing your lives with us. And you have a great weekend. Live it up. But don't live it up so high you can't live it down, okay? I don't want to meet by accident this weekend. Heather is up next. Have a great weekend, big dogs.
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1: It's been a tough start to the season for the Jefferson Cougar football team. They go in search of their first victory tonight as they take on Martinsburg right here on the Panhandle News Network for our Panhandle High School football game of the week. But head coach Craig Hunter says the fight is still there for this Cougar team.
2: Vermouth had a good first half, fell apart in the second half. Morgantown, we had a good first quarter, 0-0 first quarter. Then all of a sudden the wheels started falling off. We had turnovers. So Sharando, first half was a little rough. We came in, made some adjustments, got better in the second half. Got the game within two scores. And then, once again, you know, things just kind of unraveled for us. If you take away some positives, the kids continue to fight all the time. They don't quit. They don't stop. They continue to fight. They don't lay down for anybody.
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3: Here's your Panhandle News Network forecast. This afternoon will bring mostly sunny skies and pleasant conditions with a high of 75. Tonight will be mainly clear with a low of 50. Tomorrow is expected to be partly sunny and nice with a high of 75. Tomorrow night will be partly cloudy with a low of 58. With your exclusive 95.9 Big Dog AccuWeather forecast, I'm meteorologist Joe Lundberg.

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95.9 The Big Dog, genuine country gold. Playing the hits from the 80s and the 90s with the little from the 60s and the 70s thrown into the mix just for the fun of it. Hope you're having a great Dolly Parton day. I know I am. I'm celebrating that backyard Barbie. 95.9

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2: Well, it was all that I could do.

guy named Steve Goodman wrote that song, and he told me it was the perfect country and western song. I wrote him back a letter and I told him it was not the perfect country and western song because he hadn't said anything at all about mama or trains or trucks or prison or getting drunk. Well, he sat down and wrote another verse to the song and he sent it to me, and after reading it I realized that my friend had written the perfect country and western song. And I felt obliged to include it on this album. The last verse goes like this here. Well, I was drunk the day my mom got out of prison.

95.9, the big dog. This is exciting news. Wrangler has released a George Strait collection. In a new ad, he says, quote, "You know how to spot an original? They never change who they are or what they stand for." Good for you, George. 95.9, the big dog. Look forward to wearing those.

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More dates have been added. Garth Brooks is going to Tulsa, Oklahoma for the seventh city on his Blame It All on My Roots tour. Right now, he's on 95.9 The Big Dog.

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1: It's been a tough start to the season for the Jefferson Cougar football team. They go in search of their first victory tonight as they take on Martinsburg right here on the Panhandle News Network for our Panhandle High School football game of the week. But head coach Craig Hunter says the fight is still there for this Cougar team.
2: Vermouth had a good first half, fell apart in the second half. Morgantown, we had a good first quarter, 0-0 first quarter. Then all of a sudden the wheels started falling off. We had turnovers. So Sharando, first half was a little rough. We came in, made some adjustments, got better in the second half. Got the game within two scores. And then, once again, you know, things just kind of unraveled for us. If you take away some positives, the kids continue to fight all the time. They don't quit. They don't stop. They continue to fight. They don't lay down for anybody.
1: 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With sports, I'm Luke Wiggs. We got
3: AccuWeather. Here's your Panhandle News Network forecast. This afternoon will bring mostly sunny skies and pleasant conditions with a high of 75. Tonight will be mainly clear with a low of 50. Tomorrow is expected to be partly sunny and nice with a high of 75. Tomorrow night will be partly cloudy with a low of 58. With your exclusive 95.9 Big Dog AccuWeather forecast, I'm meteorologist Joe Lundberg.
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That's right. It's all the racing information you want to know

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3: It's been a tough start to the season for the Jefferson Cougar football team. 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But head coach Craig Hunter says the fight is still there for this Cougar team.
4: Brimley had a good first half, fell apart in the second half. Morgantown, we had a good first quarter, 0-0 first quarter. Then all of a sudden the wheels started falling off. We had turnovers. So Sharando, first half was a little rough. He came in, made some adjustments, got better in the second half. Got the game within two scores. And then, once again, you know, things just kind of unraveled for us. If you take away some positives, the kids continue to fight all the time. They don't quit. They don't stop. They continue to fight. They don't lay down for anybody.
3: Hear the call with kickoff tonight at 7 on the Panhandle News Network. 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
6: Here's your Panhandle News Network forecast. This afternoon will bring mostly sunny skies and pleasant conditions with a high of 75. Tonight will be mainly clear with a low of 51. Tomorrow is expected to be partly sunny and nice with a high of 76. With your exclusive 95.9 Big Dog AccuWeather forecast, I'm meteorologist Joe Lundberg.

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At what time? 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

cheating. Good for nothing came strutting through the crowd. All he was leaning on so thick, he never missed a lick, professing his never-ending love. Oh, but I never will forget when she stood up and said, so I guess you think we're just gonna kiss and make up, don't you?

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It's the Inside Skinny from the Music City and a whole lot more. Right now it's Tim McGraw. I like it. I love it. On 95.9 The Big Dog.

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In fact, they put out a whole line of jeans just for George. 95.9 The Big Dog.

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1: It's been a tough start to the season for the Jefferson Cougar football team. They go in search of their first victory tonight as they take on Martinsburg right here on the Panhandle News Network for our Panhandle High School football game of the week. But head coach Craig Hunter says the fight is still there for this Cougar team.
2: Vermeule had a good first half, fell apart in the second half. Morgantown, we had a good first quarter, 0-0 first quarter. Then all of a sudden the wheels started falling off. We had turnovers. So Sharando, first half was a little rough. We came in, made some adjustments, got better in the second half. Got the game within two scores. And then, once again, you know, things just kind of unraveled for us. If you take away the positives, the kids continue to fight all the time. They don't quit. They don't stop. They continue to fight. They don't lay down for anybody.
1: 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With sports, I'm Luke Wiggs. We got
3: AccuWeather. Here's your Panhandle News Network forecast. This afternoon will bring mostly sunny skies and pleasant conditions with a high of 75. Tonight will be mainly clear with a low of 51. Tomorrow is expected to be partly sunny and nice with a high of 76. With your exclusive 95.9 Big Dog AccuWeather forecast, I'm meteorologist Joe Lundberg.
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Hello, lovely people. It's Daniel Woods hanging out with you on The Big Dog Ride Home. Let's make it happen. I'm here all the way until 7, taking you into your weekend the right way.

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0: 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And you know what comes at the end of a 60-minute nonstop music block, don't you? Well, if you don't, I'm going to tell you, because it's your last chance to have this week an opportunity to get the grilling tips, cooking tips, whatever kind of tips you need on Tailgate Grilling with Sizzlin' Scotty.
1: 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Add the oil and then the onions, peppers, and celery. 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Add the tomatoes and stir it up to break things apart. 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Stir this up. At this point, if you're looking for a little bit more spice, then add a little bit of hot sauce. If not, you can leave it out, but you know, Sizzlin' Scotty, I'd add it. 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Cover and let it simmer for about 25 to 30 minutes or until the rice is cooked and tender to your preference. 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

the shrimp with the salt and pepper and a little Cajun seasoning, and saute for about 2 to 3 minutes on each side until they're cooked through. Then stir them into that pot of jambalaya. 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I can't keep it around because once that pot is full, it somehow automatically becomes empty. You can find this awesome jambalaya recipe podcast at www.pmn2.com. 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

Here's your Panhandle News Network forecast. Tonight will be mainly clear with a low of 51. Tomorrow, expect partly sunny skies and pleasant conditions with a high of 76. Tomorrow night will be partly cloudy with a passing shower late and a low of 60. With your exclusive 95.9 Big Dog AccuWeather forecast, I'm meteorologist Jason Catarina.

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That's the Kentucky Headhunters on 95.9 The Big Dog. You're home for genuine country. Go and open it up. Our numero dos of the Big Dog ride home. And you know what that means. There's laughs coming. 420 funny in just a couple minutes. Big Dog dummy at 450. It's 95.9.

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1: 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On 81 northbound, there's an accident before you get to Bunker Hill. And then traffic is going to slow Williamsport. Southbound side traffic is going to slow at 40 Hagerstown. 70 westbound, traffic is going to slow 355 over to 340. And then you're going to slow at Mapleville Road off and on past Sharpsburg Pike. And then you're going to be fine into Hancock 15. Traffic slows leaving Leesburg to Luckett's, heavy at Point of Rocks and Mountville Road. Route 9 lining up into Hillsboro, and then you're going to slow when you get to Cider Mill Road to Harper's Ferry Road, and these are volume delays. I'm Allie Oakley with traffic.

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0: 95.9 The Big Dog is your home for genuine country gold. That's Leanne Womack. This is The Big Dog Ride Home. I'm Daniel Woods rolling along with you. And folks, we want to make you laugh. We want to make you feel good as you head into the weekend. We want to give you something to smile about when you punch that clock. That's why it's time for the 420 Funny.
1: I miss being young. Your 20s are great. You're down for whatever. Your friends call you. They're like, do you want to go? You're like, I'll go. You don't even know where you're going. You're like, I'll move, dude. I'll set my apartment on fire. What do you want to do? Your 30s come, and you're like, where are we going? How late are they open? Is it loud? I am going to drive separate. Your 40s, I'm not going. I'm mad that you thought I would go.
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3: 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On 81, on that northbound side, traffic slows at the West Virginia-Virginia line to an accident. That's going to be before you get to Bunker Hill. It should be off to the side, though. And then on 81, Williamsport, pretty heavy and possible. 70 westbound. Traffic slows at 270 over to 340. Then you're going to slow when you get to Mapleville Road. From there, it's going to be past 40 and then past Sharpsburg Pike. The rest of the ride toward Hancock, it's good. 15 out of Leesburg. Traffic is heavy. It's going to stay heavy to White's Ferry. Traffic is going to slow again when you get to Limestone School Road to Luck. It's very heavy at Point of Rocks and Mountville Road. Mally Oakley with traffic.
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Here's your Panhandle News Network forecast. Tonight will be mainly clear with a low of 51. Tomorrow, expect partly sunny skies and pleasant conditions with a high of 76. Tomorrow night will be partly cloudy with a passing shower late and a low of 60. With your exclusive 95.9 Big Dog AccuWeather forecast, I'm meteorologist Jason Caterina.

0: That's Alan Jackson. 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
2: 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On 81 between Winchester, Martinsburg, and Hagerstown, the northbound side is going to slow on your way to Route 7. Now, Route 7 is backed up to Greenwood Road to get over toward 81. Otherwise, you're fine into Martinsburg. The north side slows out of Williamsport to go northbound toward 70. 70 westbound, traffic slows 355 over to 340, and then you're going to slow before you get to 40 off and on to get over toward Sharpsburg Pike, and then you're fine to Hancock. 15 out of Leesburg, traffic's heavy off and on to Luckett's, pretty heavy at Point of Rocks, heavy at Mountville Road. Route 9, you're very heavy getting into Hillsboro and Harper's Ferry Road, the rest of the ride to Charlestown and Martinsburg. Traffic's okay. I'm Allie Oakley with traffic.
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2: 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Away you go, troubles down the drain. Just going to tell you right now, if you get pulled over and you've been drinking or anything, cops are not going to be fooled by a mint, chewing gum, mouthwash, whatever it may be. And you're really not going to fool a breathalyzer test. A while back, a 43-year-old woman in Virginia named Erin Hoops crashed her red Mini Cooper into a police cruiser, and she kept going. So the cop turned on his lights and ran her down. He pulled her over, smelled a strong odor of alcohol coming from the car, then hauled her to jail. There's a new detail that has emerged from this case. When they got to the jail, she said that she needed to use the bathroom, which they allowed, as long as the door was cracked open, because they didn't want her drinking from the sink before a breathalyzer. So she allegedly used the restroom while standing up. She placed her hands inside the toilet, scooped some water and probably other things out of said toilet and consumed it. That trick did not work because the breathalyzer analysis showed a blood alcohol level of 0.26, more than three times the legal limit. She was charged with DUI and hit and run, and it's her second offense. And again, I do not joke at the end of drunk driving related Big Dog Dummies because, well, if you drink and drive, you are a Big Dog Dummy. And there's nothing else to say about it. That is the Big Dog Dummy, brought to you by Roto-Rooter.
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5: 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On 81 northbound, traffic slows north of 50, and then you're going to be fine into Martinsburg. Traffic is going to slow out of Williamsport to ride towards 70. 70 westbound, traffic slows 355 over to 340, then you're going to slow South Mountain, and that's going to take you past 40, pretty heavy when you get to Sharpsburg Pike and also 81. After that, Hancock traffic's good. 15 out of Leesburg to Luckett's, traffic's pretty heavy, also going to be heavy at Point of Rocks. Route 9, traffic slows at the Berlin Turnpike, and then after you pass Percival Road, it's going to be heavy to get toward Harper's Ferry Road, and then you're going to be fine into Charlestown and Martinsburg. Westbound side at 340, Harper's Ferry, traffic's heavy, heavy into Charlestown. I'm Allie Oakley with traffic.
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6: At Thursday's Berkeley County Commission meeting, Commission Vice President Steve Catlett spoke about some complaints from the community.
7: I've been dealing all week with several more complaints about different things in our county, and all of you get these calls. And there's a situation going on in Tomahawk now where these people are camping on illegally a non-certified permitted campground and living there full-time. And so the health department has gotten involved, and they have followed up on it, which is good. We as a commission need to find the funding in the near future to hire a full-time code enforcement officer for these people here. They just don't have the staff to do it. We get these calls all the time. I don't think we even need to come up with a nuisance ordinance. We just need to take the building codes and things we have in land use codes we have in place now and just enforce those. And we got to enforce it with some kind of clout behind it. And I think we really ought to make that a priority in this next round of budgets starting in January. When we look at next year's budget, to try to come up with at least enough money to hire at least, you could probably keep two people busy, but one for sure.
6: No action was taken at this time. The Ranson City Council held a special meeting on September 22nd to discuss the city manager's performance and employment agreement. At the end of the meeting, the council voted 4-2 to fire Todd Wilt as the city manager effective immediately. Now, according to reporting from The Observer, following 2 hours of heated discussion, council member Chris Tarvin, who had requested the special meeting, made a motion that the council, quote, terminate the employment of the city manager Todd Wilt based on Section 9A of his contract, based on failure to implement the city council's expectations and instructions, and his actions or advice had contributed to litigation against the city, unquote. The motion was seconded by council member Stephanie Fagan. Council members Daniel Strickland and Wesley Wildrick joined Tarvin and Fagan to vote for termination. Council members Jaden Bound and Andy Caldandrea voted against the motion. Mayor Ken Suits did not vote on the motion. The mayor typically votes only if there's a tiebreaker needed. We've got

0: 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You can catch Berkeley Springs as they take on Grafton. On the Panhandle News Network, WEPM Martinsburg and WCST Berkeley Springs, it's Martinsburg against Jefferson. 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
0: It's been a tough start to the season for the Jefferson Cougar football team. They go in search of their first victory tonight as they take on Martinsburg right here on the Panhandle News Network for our Panhandle High School football game of the week. But head coach Craig Hunter says the fight is still there for this Cougar team.
2: Primo had a good first half, fell apart in the second half. Morgantown, we had a good first quarter, 0-0 first quarter. Then all of a sudden the wheels started falling off. We had turnovers. So Sharando, first half was a little rough. We came in, made some adjustments, got better in the second half. Got the game within two scores. And then, once again, you know, things just kind of unraveled for us. If you take away some positives, the kids continue to fight all the time. They don't quit. They don't stop. They continue to fight. They don't lay down for anybody.
0: Hear the call with kickoff tonight at 7 on the Panhandle News Network. With sports, I'm Luke Wiggs.
3: Here's your Panhandle News Network forecast. Tonight will be mainly clear with a low of 51. Tomorrow, expect partly sunny skies and pleasant conditions with a high of 76. Tomorrow night will be partly cloudy with a passing shower late and a low of 60. With your exclusive 95.9 Big Dog AccuWeather forecast, I'm meteorologist Jason Catarina.

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2: 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It's okay. Route 11 getting past 81. Traffic is going to slow. Route 7, traffic slows after Greenwood Road to 81. 70 westbound, traffic slows before you get to 355 over to 340, and then traffic slows at Mapleville Road, and that takes you to Sharpsburg Pike. After that, to Hancock, traffic's good. 15 leaving Leesburg to White's Ferry, traffic's heavy. Traffic slows north of Limestone School Road to Luckett's, pretty heavy at Point of Rocks and Mountville Road. Route 9 lining up for the Berlin Turnpike, and then after Percival Road to Hillsboro, pretty heavy on your way to Cider Mill Road to Harper's Ferry Road. Then you're fine into Charlestown and Martinsburg. I'm Allie Oakley with traffic.

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I'm Daniel Woods. This is the Big Dog Ride Home. This is the 5 o'clock traffic jam. Let me know what you want to hear.

0: 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But we've got congratulations to hand out before we get back to those requests, because Lisa Gates from Inwood is the grand prize winner in the Johnson & Johnson Heating, Air Conditioning, and Plumbing 30th Anniversary Feel the Love Ultimate $30,000 giveaway. 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
2: 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On 81 between Winchester and Martinsburg, I don't see any accidents. Traffic slows halfway Boulevard to 40. And there was an accident also on Salem Avenue and Garland Grove Boulevard. On 70 westbound, traffic's still a bit busy from Patrick Street to 340 in Frederick. And then you're going to slow at Mapleville Road. Pockets of traffic after you leave 40 to 81, and then you're going to be fine into Hancock 15, leaving Leesburg to White's Ferry. Traffic's heavy. Traffic slows north of Limestone School Road to Luckett, and then you're going to slow north of St. Clair Lane to Point of Rocks, Route 9. Traffic slows when you get to the Berlin Turnpike before Hillsborough Road to Harper's Ferry Road. Then you're fine Charlestown to Martinsburg, while westbound 340 Harper's Ferry. Traffic's heavy. I'm Allie Oakley with traffic.
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0: 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I got to let you know, folks, the largest fall car show in the Mid-Atlantic is coming to Ocean City, and we've got your tickets here at The Big Dog. 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
2: 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On 81 between Winchester and Martinsburg, I see a pack of volume between Route 7 to the north side. And then after that, you're going to find delays halfway Boulevard almost to 40. Southbound side at Salem Avenue to 40 and Salem Avenue and Garland Grove Boulevard. That is a crash. 70 westbound. Traffic is going to slow at 270 over to 340, and then you're going to slow after 40 to Sharpsburg Pike, and then you're fine to Hancock 15. Leesburg, it's very heavy off and on to Luckett's, heavy at Point of Rocks. Route 9, traffic's going to slow at the Berlin Turnpike, and then before Hillsborough Road to Harper's Ferry Road, then you're fine into Charlestown and Martinsburg. I'm Allie Oakley with traffic.
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2: 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Tax extra. On 81 northbound, traffic's going to slow at Route 7 to ride to Route 11 on the north side. Then you're fine into Martinsburg. Southbound side of 81 going through Hagerstown, traffic is heavy. There was an accident on Salem Avenue and Garland Grove Boulevard. 70 westbound, traffic is going to slow at 270 over to 340, a little bit at South Mountain and a little bit after 40. The rest of the ride to Hancock, it's good. 15 out of Leesburg, it's heavy to White's Ferry. Heavy going into Luckett's to Point of Rocks, Route 9. Traffic is going to slow after Percival Road to ride towards Cider Mill Road and Harper's Ferry Road, a little bit heavy. The rest of the ride to Charlestown and Martinsburg, it's going to be okay. 340, it's a little heavy westbound in Harper's Ferry. Crash, Route 7 in Bluemont. I'm Allie Oakley with traffic.
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3: At Thursday's Berkeley County Commission meeting, Commission Vice President Steve Catlett spoke about some complaints from the community.
4: I've been dealing all week with several more complaints about different things in our county, and all of you get these calls. And there's a situation going on in Tomahawk now where these people are camping on illegally a non-certified permitted campground and living.

0: in there full time. And so the health department has gotten involved and they have followed up on it, which is good. We as a commission need to find the funding in the near future to hire a full-time code enforcement officer for these people here. They just don't have the staff to do it. We get these calls all the time. I don't think we even need to come up with a nuisance ordinance. We just need to take the building codes and things we have in land use codes we have in place now and just enforce those. And we got to enforce it with some kind of clout behind it. And I think we really ought to make that a priority in this next round of budgets starting in January when we look at next year's budget to try to come up with at least enough money to hire at least, you could probably keep two people busy, but one for sure.
1: No action was taken at this time. The Ranson City Council held a special meeting on September 22nd to discuss the city manager's performance and employment agreement. At the end of the meeting, the council voted 4-2 to fire Todd Wild as the city manager effective immediately. Now, according to reporting from The Observer, following 2 hours of heated discussion, council member Chris Tarvin, who had requested the special meeting, made a motion that the council, quote, terminate the employment of the city manager Todd Wild based on Section 9A of his contract, based on failure to implement the city council's expectations and instructions, and his actions or advice had contributed to litigation against the city, unquote. The motion was seconded by council member Stephanie Fagan. Council members Daniel Strickland and Wesley Wildrick joined Tarvin and Fagan to vote for termination. Council members Jaden Bound and Andy Caldandrea voted against the motion. Mayor Ken Suits did not vote on the motion. The mayor typically votes only if there's a tiebreaker needed. We've got high school football tonight on our family of stations on Cool 92.9 WXDC at 7 o'clock. You can catch Berkeley Springs as they take on Grafton. On the Panhandle News Network, WEPM Martinsburg and WCST Berkeley Springs, it's Martinsburg against Jefferson. With a check of your local headlines, I'm Luke Wiggs.
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1: It's been a tough start to the season for the Jefferson Cougar football team. They go in search of their first victory tonight as they take on Martinsburg right here on the Panhandle News Network for our Panhandle High School football game of the week. But head coach Craig Hunter says the fight is still there for this Cougar team.
3: Brimley had a good first half, fell apart in the second half. Morgantown, we had a good first quarter, 0-0 first quarter. Then all of a sudden the wheels started falling off. We had turnovers. So Sharando, first half was a little rough. We came in, made some adjustments, got better in the second half. Got the game within two scores. And then, once again, you know, things just kind of unraveled for us. If you take away the positives, the kids continue to fight all the time. They don't quit. They don't stop. They continue to fight. They don't lay down for anybody.
1: 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With sports, I'm Luke Wiggs. 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
4: AccuWeather. Here's your Panhandle News Network forecast. Tonight will be mainly clear with a low of 51. Tomorrow, expect partly sunny skies and pleasant conditions with a high of 76. Tomorrow night will be partly cloudy with a passing shower late and a low of 60. With your exclusive 95.9 Big Dog AccuWeather forecast, I'm meteorologist Jason Caterina.

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1: 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On 81, traffic's fine. Winchester, Martinsburg. On the southbound side, traffic is going to slow for Salem, and that's going to take you past 40. 70 westbound, traffic's still going to be heavy, 355 over to 340. There's a crash now at South Mountain. The rest of the ride to Hagerstown and Hancock, traffic's good. 15 Leesburg, it's pretty heavy to White's Ferry. Then traffic is going to slow north of Limestone School Road to get into Luckett's. Traffic is going to slow St. Clair Lane to Point of Rocks. And Route 9, traffic slows after you pass the Berlin Turnpike, and that's going to take you in toward Hillsboro, also at Harper's Ferry Road. Then you find Charlestown to get into Martinsburg. I'm Allie Oakley with traffic.
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Crystal Gale, 95.9 The Big Dog is your home for genuine country gold. Moving on along on The Big Dog Ride Home. It's the final hour of the program for the week, but don't you worry, that genuine country gold isn't going to stop. And I want to know what you want to hear. Let me know. We'll take it into the weekend with maybe some of your requests.

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0: George Strait's on 95.9 The Big Dog, your home for genuine country gold. I'm Daniel Woods. This is The Big Dog Ride Home. It's the final hour of the program for the week. But do not worry, there's all kinds of good stuff coming up this weekend, including Shepherd Ram football back here on 95.9 The Big Dog. The Rams go on the road to play at Kutztown. It's top 25 matchup, number 23 Shepherd against number 3 Kutztown. Luke Wiggs and Parker Stone have the call of the action ready to bring it to you right here on 95.9 The Big Dog. Coming up tomorrow, stay tuned, because Shepherd Ram football is only on 95.9 The Big Dog.
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Here's your Panhandle News Network forecast. Tonight will be mainly clear with a low of 51. Tomorrow, expect partly sunny skies and pleasant conditions with a high of 76. Tomorrow night will be partly cloudy with a passing shower late and a low of 60. With your exclusive 95.9 Big Dog AccuWeather forecast, I'm meteorologist Jason Caterina.

It's Miranda Lambert, 95.9 The Big Dog is your home for genuine country gold. And it's time for a cheap plug, ladies and gentlemen, because I'll be back tomorrow. And I'll be hanging out with you on The Big Dog Saturday Afternoon Country Jam. Once that Shepherd Ram football game is over, hopefully with a Shepherd win, I'll be talking to you. I'll be playing that genuine country gold. If you went to the game, well, I'll have the genuine country gold for you on the drive home. If you're just hanging out, I'll have all the genuine country gold that you can handle right here on 95.9 The Big Dog. See you, man.

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It's your home for Genuine Country Gold, wrapping up a Friday edition of The Big Dog Ride Home. Getting ready to say so long, but just until tomorrow, I'll be back with the Saturday Afternoon Country Jam. Once the Shepherd Ram football game gets wrapped up, I will talk to you very, very soon. But until then, that's Friday. I've been Daniel Woods, and I am out of here.

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1: At Thursday's Berkeley County Commission meeting, Commission Vice President Steve Catlett spoke about some complaints from the community.
2: I've been dealing all week with several more complaints about different things in our county, and all of you get these calls. And there's a situation going on in Tomahawk now where these people are camping on illegally a non-certified permitted campground and living there full-time. And so the health department has gotten involved and they have followed up on it, which is good. We as a commission need to find the funding in the near future to hire a full-time code enforcement officer for these people here. They just don't have the staff to do it. We get these calls all the time. I don't think we even need to come up with a nuisance ordinance. We just need to take the building codes and things we have in land use codes we have in place now and just enforce those. And we got to enforce it with some kind of clout behind it. And I think we really ought to make that a priority in this next round of budgets starting in January when we look at next year's budget to try to come up with at least enough money to hire at least. You could probably keep two people busy, but one for sure.
1: No action was taken at this time. The Ranson City Council held a special meeting on September 22nd to discuss the city manager's performance and employment agreement. At the end of the meeting, the council voted 4-2 to fire Todd Wilt as the city manager effective immediately. Now, according to reporting from The Observer, following 2 hours of heated discussion, council member Chris Tarvin, who had requested the special meeting, made a motion that the council, quote, terminate the employment of the city manager Todd Wilt based on Section 9A of his contract, based on failure to implement the city council's expectations and instructions, and his actions or advice had contributed to litigation against the city, unquote. The motion was seconded by council member Stephanie Fagan. Council members Daniel Strickland and Wesley Wildrick joined Tarvin and Fagan to vote for termination. Council members Jaden Bound and Andy Caldandrea voted against the motion. Mayor Ken Suits did not vote on the motion. The mayor typically votes only if there's a tiebreaker needed. We've got high school football tonight on our family of stations on Cool 92.9 WXDC at 7 o'clock. You can catch Berkeley Springs as they take on Grafton. On the Panhandle News Network, WEPM Martinsburg and WCST Berkeley Springs, it's Martinsburg against Jefferson. With a check of your local headlines, I'm Luke Wiggs.
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1: It's been a tough start to the season for the Jefferson Cougar football team. They go in search of their first victory tonight as they take on Martinsburg right here on the Panhandle News Network for our Panhandle High School football game of the week. But head coach Craig Hunter says the fight is still there for this Cougar team.
4: Vermouth had a good first half, fell apart in the second half. Morgantown, we had a good first quarter, 0-0 first quarter. Then all of a sudden the wheels started falling off. We had turnovers. So Sharando, first half was a little rough. We came in, made some adjustments, got better in the second half. Got the game within two scores. And then, once again, you know, things just kind of unraveled for us. If you take away some positives, the kids continue to fight all the time. They don't quit. They don't stop. They continue to fight. They don't lay down for anybody.
1: 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With sports, I'm Luke Wiggs.
5: Here's your Panhandle News Network forecast. Tonight will be mainly clear with a low of 51. Tomorrow, expect partly sunny skies and pleasant conditions with a high of 76. Tomorrow night will be partly cloudy with a passing shower late and a low of 60. With your exclusive 95.9 Big Dog AccuWeather forecast, I'm meteorologist Jason Caterina.

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0: 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We're proud to live here, too.

0: I'm in Reno this week, huh? Jimmy. Jimmy and Dana here. Hello, boys. Good to see you.
1: Woohoo.
0: Woohoo to you.
2: Yeah. Extra good.
0: We got a lot of stuff to talk about with Diamond Rio this week.
3: It started way back in third grade.

0: Check Yes or No on Honky Tonkin' with Big D and Bubba.
1: Diamond Rio in the studio. Well, it's Jimmy Olander and Dana Williams, the only two I like.
2: Us two.
3: I understand that.
1: Hey, we'll get into talking about stuff and the history of the group and where you've come and where you're doing now and all that stuff. But take us back to, I mean, the big one, Meet in the Middle, two-time platinum song.
0: What does that even mean, two times platinum?
2: Oh, man.
1: It means you sold a bunch.
0: It means you got more platinum-er than platinum?
3: Yeah, platinum used to mean a million.
0: Okay.
3: So I guess it's 2 million of whatever.
1: What,

0: That is Diamond Rio, Meet in the Middle, and they are our guests here in the studio. The band Diamond Rio coming right back. Don't you go anywhere.
1: Man, we hope you are having a wonderful time listening. We're having a wonderful time
0: doing
1: talking, but.

0: Diamond Rio is in the studio with us, Jimmy and Dana, and the Diamond Rio, not the Grizzly River Boys anymore. That's right.
1: Was that the original name?
2: Yeah, I think that died with Opryland. Yeah, it sure did.
3: Were you a member of Grizzly River Boys?
2: I was not.
3: Yeah,
2: I wasn't either. I was a member of the Tennessee River Boys because I think when the band went to change names, there was another gospel band that was the Grizzly River Boys, you know. So,
0: well, also Grizzly River was a ride.
2: It was next to the theater that the Tennessee River Boys
0: played. That's
2: what
0: they called the bumper car.
3: It was a ride.
1: You're telling me the band was named after a rhyme?
2: Absolutely.
0: You were this close to being bumper car boys.
2: That's right.
0: It was really, really close.
3: Or the teacup.
0: The Tilt-A-Whirl.
3: Yeah, the Tilt-A-Whirl.
0: Troubadours or something. All right. We got more with Diamond Rio coming up.
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0: Toby Keith and How Do You Like Me Now on Hockey Talking with Big D and Bubba.
1: Diamond Rio is our guest this week.
2: Thanks.
1: Take us back to Norma Jean Riley. This is, 1992, a big number two song for you guys.
3: Yeah, yeah. Norma Jean Riley. I remember going into the record label, Tim Dubois, and, you know, kind of, are we going to cut this song? He's like going, man, can you do anything else? It was called Pretty Little Lady. Pretty Little Lady is going to notice me. He says, and Tim goes, anything would be better than that. Norma Jean Riley would be better than that. And that's where the title came from. The song was already written, but it was written under a different title.
4: I remember he said, you can have that for free.
3: Yeah.
4: Oh, wow.
5: Wish I had a car.

0: Diamond Rio. We've got Dana Williams and Jimmy Olander in the studio from the band Diamond Rio, celebrating their music, both past and present.
1: That's right. More with the boys coming up.

0: Steve Warner, Lonely Women Make Good Lovers on Honky Tonkin.
1: Diamond Rio joining us this week, Jimmy and Dana from the band. Hey, you know, we're talking about Meet in the Middle. It's a huge number one. It's a record break. It was the first ever debut number one for a group in country music. If you weren't doing that, you know, Jimmy, you'd be back cutting grass. And
2: yes.
1: Dana
2: yes.
1: would be whatever. What were you doing?
3: Man, I was playing the Opry with Jeannie Pruitt and cutting and delivering flowers.
2: Flower? Oh, wow.
1: What was the first thing y'all splurged? Did you splurge that first check from Meet in the Middle?
2: We actually both did, and I've actually got a pickup truck that I bought with that first truck. What does a country music guy do when he's got to buy a four-wheel drive pickup truck?
1: You still have it?
2: Dude, I not only still have it, but I've had to redo it. So, oh, wow.
3: And it's better now than it was.
4: Oh, yeah. Got it.
2: But you know, I sure hope so.
4: We talk about it all the time. It's so much better to keep something old going. It's way cheaper. If you spend $2,000 a year on a vehicle, man, you're still saving money.
2: Well, this truck, I've got so much history because it was my first purchase with any new money.
4: Right.
2: It I drove it into the ground. It went down to South Louisiana, and I gave it to my father-in-law. It stayed down in there. And while I had it previously, it got stolen in Birmingham. A Renee in our office, and she and I got in a wreck in it. And then when I got it back, the boys drove it for a while, and they were driving it as a 7-cylinder before we started to change the engine out and stuff.
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1: Diamond Rio joining us. Hey, take us back to 94, Love a Little Stronger. There's a, I know our friend Deborah Evans Price always talked favorably about Jimmy's guitar work in this.
2: You know,
1: if you knew that.
2: The thing about that song is we don't even know who pitched it. Somebody, we don't know who, just walked in and set a tape. There's a aging right there.
1: A tape.
2: set a tape on the counter and left. And somehow or another that got thrown in the pile. And we listened to it. And when we put it on, it was all twin fiddles. The whole intro, everything was twin fiddles. And we thought, man, we really love that song. And then Jimmy got a hold of it because we didn't have a fiddle in the band.
3: Right.
2: Jimmy got a hold of it and turned it into a Fender guitar intro.
4: Yeah, yeah.

0: Love a little stronger. It's Diamond Rio with Big D and Bubba. This is Honky Tonkin', and Dana Williams and Jimmy Olander from Diamond Rio are in the studio with us.
1: That's right. We'll hear more from them on the way next on Honky Tonkin'. I say.

0: Doug Stone, Better Off in a Pine Box on Honky Tonkin' with Big D and Bubba.
1: Diamond Rio in the studio with us, Dana and Jimmy. So, Jimmy, I've been at your house, and I've seen all your guitars, more guitars than you should have. There should be some sort of
0: a limit. How many guitars do you have?
2: Gosh. I've got them all.
3: I knew that was the answer.
0: That's the Pokemon
2: How
0: answer.
2: Many do you need?
3: I like them all.
1: So you're kind of known as this, you have a custom double-string Bender guitar.
2: Right. Yep.
1: What does that mean exactly?
2: That means, unlike a whammy bar, you know, Eddie Van Halen or Duane Eddy, where they have a lever that changes all the pitches of these strings. I've got a couple of strings that are pulled out from the rest of the six, and one of them is off of a shoulder strap, and I engage a lever, and it just does the third string only. And I've got a little lanyard I wear on my belt, and I push the guitar away from me, and does the B string only. So you can actually hold strings at pitch and change just a few. That make sense?
0: No.
2: Okay.
1: You're holding the guitar now. Can you? So you can't bend that one?
2: Well, I mean, you know, we can bend strings like that, but for instance, for Meet in the Middle, man, I always hated doing this because there was a trend in the 90s of, oh, this will be a super cool show if you guys do an acoustic show. And I'm like, thank you very much. I've spent all this time writing all this double bender stuff that's on every intro, but let's do an acoustic show. And you know what the other guys play? Everything that they usually play, except for Olander, comes in here. And for the entire thing, it's underwhelming, and I'm just fighting my way through this.
1: Oh,
2: and
1: yeah.
2: So, for instance, Meet in the Middle, there's not any bending. So, you know, I'm, doing pull-off, which I should be bending those things. Of course, man, dude, you guys got some tarnish on these strings.
1: Hey, you know what? Listen, Jimmy, listen. You come into our house.
2: I just can't work like this,
3: I think he's going to need a tetanus shot.
2: Yeah.
1: We got more of Diamond Rio coming up.
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